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2: Let's do it one more game, baby. Yes, sir. Whatever you want to hear, I got you on social media at SoyLDJ. Got some somber Harry Styles, some Mike Towers, Kehlani. We getting started with Pink Panthers, Zara Larsson. It's Stateside.

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1: Disney's Moana is now a live-action movie. Lin-Manuel Miranda is responsible for the music and the soundtrack, and he's on the move.
2: You spent years writing songs that have helped millions of parents start conversations with their kids about courage, about family, about finding their place in the world. As a dad yourself, is there a lesson from Moana that has taken a whole new meaning now since becoming a father?
3: Sure. I think our whole life is about figuring out, distilling to the point where you can hear what your inner voice wants you to do, whether that's your gut, whether that's your conscience. My gut has never steered me wrong. Life has steered me wrong plenty of times. But when you're actually sort of able to quiet the outside noise and think what's the right thing to do, life's all about that. And so I think getting writing songs that sort of give kids permission to hear that inner voice, even if that inner voice says, I love my culture, I love my family, and I need to go over there. That's the next step for me. And that's scary, but it is what I need to do.
1: Check out Moana in theaters now and my full interview with Lin-Manuel Miranda on YouTube. Enrique Santos.
4: On the move.
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1: Leave it to Taylor Swift and Travis Kelce to throw a wedding where the pizza order alone is making headlines. They reportedly bought about 100 pies. We're talking about $4,000 in pizza before you even get to the filet, sushi, and dessert. Hey, X, it sounds like our type of buffet.
0: You already know, man. 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They went home with food memories for life.
1: It's Dickie Jam, Bailey. 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

You might have seen this next DJ cutting up at the bank on the big screen. It's DJ Hollywood, the HBCU Swingman Classic. He was there, and you were there too. Put a face to the name, Mr. Hollywood DJ Nico. So it is Saturday Night Wired on Q102, and you

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2: Tonight, primetime, must-see TV, Argentina taking on Switzerland in the quarterfinals for my FIFA footy fans. Something we cannot wait to see is France taking on Spain. And how about Norway? We won't be rowing anymore with Holland as they have fallen to England. Sir Harry, this is crazy, man. These games are bringing the world together. You can feel the energy also for the MLB All-Star Weekend down by the bank. And this is the guy who provides the sounds for it. It's DJ Hollywood, a.k.a. Mr. Hollywood DJ. 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Let's get it.

0: Congratulations, brother. Getting picked here in Philly. It's super special. It's once in a lifetime opportunity. And we're keeping the party rocking tonight here on Q102. Tomorrow, MLB All-Star Sunday. Let's get into it on the other side of this.
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2: Gotta get the behind the scenes scoop of the MLB All-Star Village. FM Buster, my man Buster, hosting the All-Star Weekend. I can't believe it, man. It's Nico. So Saturday Night Wired on Q102. DJ 9, DJ Scooter, DJ Hollywood, DJ Joe Brosco, and DJ Quiggs also playing the convention center as well. 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
2: 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Nico. So Saturday Night Wired on Q102. And tomorrow, I'm kicking this off. Barnes on the Block, 11:30 in the morning. We're getting the party started. Sunday, fun day for the community. We can't wait to get you out there. Barnes on the Block, Tay March, what's going on? It is Saturday Night Wired on Q102. Let's take the ride.

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2: 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J to the A to the IME. It's the Midnight Hour with DJ Jamie Ferreira. Saturday Night Wired on Q102. Congratulations, Philadelphia, New Jersey. The 302. Turn me up, you know.

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0: Don't forget, that's DJ Jamie Ferreira on the mix and Nico Oso on the mic. Getting right, baby. Saturday night almost. Well, now Sunday morning. The party continues until 2 a.m. in the car wherever you are. Up next, we're bringing you one of the DJs from the MLB All-Star Village. 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

She'll be alright. 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
2: Welcome to What's Going On. I'm Lorraine Ballard-Marl. Coming up, we'll rock American history with The Sound of America, a new Philadelphia musical that imagines Benjamin Franklin as our nation's very first rock star, all while supporting Teen Cancer America. 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Today, joining us are Caden Knight, who plays Lord Alexander Wedderburn, and Cole Pilgrim, the actor bringing Benjamin Franklin to life. So thank you both for joining us. Cole, I'll start with you. When you were first learning that you were playing Benjamin Franklin as a rock star, what was your reaction, and what's been the most enjoyable part of stepping into such an iconic role?
3: Yeah, I was definitely surprised. This concept was not on my bingo card for the year. So, you know, when I came across it and when I started learning about it and got the offer, it was really exciting. I really like history. And so that immediately kind of caught my brain of like, oh, that would be cool to, you know, do a historical figure. And then the more I learned about it and got into it, it was like, it became mixing this idea of what people know about Ben Franklin and what, you know, people's image of him, and mixing it with the other world that is the world of the show, which is, you know, that like Elvis Presley, David Lee Roth, Ozzy Osbourne type crazy rock and roll character. So the experience and the opportunity to be able to kind of work with that and create something that is new and, you know, create my own interpretation of it all is really cool. And it was really unexpected this year. And it's, I'm glad I get the opportunity to do it. I'm very thankful for it.
2: I'm going to get back to that as well in a moment. But Caden, the musical puts a completely fresh spin on American history. What first attracted you to The Sound of America? And what is it like bringing Lord Alexander Wedderburn to life? And who the heck is Lord Alexander Wedderburn?
4: I think you've kind of hit maybe the gold in it by even asking that question. Who is he? I'm very lucky that I don't have the most notorious character. I have someone who represents the British invasion, someone who's working for King George. And, you know, he's Scottish, but working for the British government. And I get to have a lot of fun bringing that character to life because no one has any of these notions about it. I come out, I'm a classic villain. It's gets to be very campy when I'm there. So I get to have a lot of fun. I think when I first saw the posting online, which is where most of us find our jobs these days, I was just so intrigued by it. I mean, it had all these rock references, all of their influences, being an actor and a singer and a guitar player. They were calling for people that just fit that description. So I had to be there. And for Philly's 250th, it's so incredible. And I never even considered the role I was playing because, you know, the description of these characters, the kind of roles that they fill in the show, I thought I had to be just like the young Ben or his friend or, you know, depending on how it shook it down, I could be his son. If Ben Franklin was taller than me, which he's not. So I definitely school him on stage. Oh, no offense, okay. Cole. But, you know, I look a little bit more like your dad, especially because I've got much more mop on top. But no, it's super fun. I think, like, obviously there's so much heart to the show. And I think it was really obvious just from the description and the team. A lot of us are familiar with the director, Kyle Metzger, who couldn't be on the Zoom today. It was just really, really exciting. You walk into the room and it was very welcoming. I got very lucky to have this insane character that no one knows about and there's not much history on. So I get to kind of take a little more liberties with it and no one stopping me being like, hey, Zach, you know, I knew that Alexander was a very upstanding gentleman. Because no one's pulling that with me. They're mostly aiming those kind of critiques at Cole, being like, is that the Ben Franklin I know?
2: Right.
4: So I've got an easy job. It's really fun.
2: And playing villains are always the most fun, I think. Cole, get back to you. Now, Ben Franklin, we think we know everything about Ben Franklin because he's so much a part of what we learn about American history. You know, he's got flying the kite, you know, he's starting the first post office, he's doing all these first things. But in your research, Ben Franklin, what was it that surprised you about him? What was it that made him come alive for you? And in that coming alive, who was he for you?
3: The coolest thing that I learned and like the most inspiring thing that really made his character kind of like, that's a good question. I think just after reading, you know, his autobiography, and I've read so many

0: like he everyone knew him as just a cool dude, and it was like, it was like, oh, I want to go hang out with Ben Franklin, or like, I'm going to write to him. I'm going to ask him about this. Just learning so much about him, he was so hardworking, and he didn't stop at anything. And he was the type of person where he would be presented a problem and his brain would go, okay, let's think of five ways to solve this problem, all different. And yeah, people, I think the thing that really made him light up for me, and that kind of made me be like, oh, Eureka, like, this is what I'm going to do with it, is what was that, like, he really was just known as a cool dude in American history, and everyone respected him, and he was very wise and brave. And, you know, he would write under all these aliases and different names. One of the names that he wrote under for a few months was Farting.
1: Okay.
0: And he would, that was just his name that he would use to, you know, criticize the British and the Stamp Act and all these things going on in taxes. And I don't know. I think it's just really cool that, you know, you hear about George Washington and all the founding fathers, and you hear these things. And I think with Ben Franklin, it's different because, you know, you hear stuff that all the founding fathers have done regarding slavery and just stuff that's happened in history and how things were. And then you look at Ben Franklin and it's like, oh wait, this was like a real person. Like he was a real guy that lived on the earth. He's not just like a figure that everyone knows. And so it really, learning about him really made his character and his personality shine through. And it kind of made me realize like, oh, this is a real person. And it's, I don't know, it's intriguing. That's a good question. You got my gears going now. Now my gears are turning in my head.
1: Well, I think that you're right. I think a lot of times we look at people like Thomas Jefferson and George Washington and we remember their portraits and we kind of see them as these iconic figures, but really we have no sense of who they were as people. I think the thing that's distinctive about Ben Franklin is you got a sense a little more about what he was as a human being. Because he, mm-hmm. first of all, he wrote so extensively and he had such an incredible impact on, you know, the development of this country and beyond. So that's so cool. But this is a kind of a rock opera in a way, right? They're songs. Caden, tell us a little bit about the musical side of all this. I mean, the guitars, is it rock? Describe what it's like. If someone comes in and experiences the Sound of America, what would you say they would experience?
2: Well, I won't be the first person to say it, but the Sound of America is rock and roll. That's at least the central premise of the show. Basically, in the script, they use rock and roll songwriting as a placeholder for Ben's, you know, his thoughts, his writings, the kind of content he was pushing out to the world. And just like they treated him like a rock star, we reimagine him as if all those classic lyrics, all those things he said, the early to bed, early to rise, what good is a sundial in the shade? They all become lyrics for his music that makes him famous. So it's singer-songwriter. He starts off just him and a guitar coming out of nowhere. He makes some friends that add some sound to the band, and it just keeps growing from there. And of course, I don't know if it's a spoiler, but when Ben Franklin gets struck by lightning his guitar goes from acoustic to electric.
1: Oh, very cool.
2: And he really starts to rock. And so that's the metaphor for, you know, for him really taking off with his inventions and discoveries and such. It turns into a full blown rock concert. I'd say of the 90 minutes of the show, if nobody applauds, I'd say at least an hour 15 is music.
1: Wow.
2: And it plays. It's really exciting. We've got an incredible band. And of course, all the actors play our own instruments and sing and act at the same time.
1: Yeah. And you're all awesome. Philadelphia based, right? This is all Philadelphia cast. Mm. Is that right? Yeah.
0: Represent.
1: Definitely. Yeah. The city of brotherly love and sisterly affection. So this show is more than just entertainment. It sounds like a wonderful opportunity for families to come out and for all folks to come out and check out this musical. But there's also kind of a nice component to it because part of the proceeds go to Teen Cancer America, an organization championed by Sir Roger Daltrey of The Who actually met for another fundraiser, which he received a check.

0: back on behalf of Teen Cancer America. Very down-to-earth guy, believe it or not. I don't know if you've had a chance to meet him, but anyway, this is really cool. So why is giving back through this production so meaningful? Cole?
1: It's really special when we, there's a moment in the show near the end, and I can't say too much, but there's a moment in the show where Roger kind of has a little cameo, and I'm facing the back wall away from the audience, and I'm kind of presenting it, and, you know, listening to him talk about it and getting his input and hearing the audience from behind me. You know, when he mentions certain things, people in the back will clap and cheer and like, woo. And I don't know, that moment's always special to me because it lets me kind of like, it's very grounding, and it kind of lets me know like, okay, like, thank you for the applause. It was a great show. I'm glad I could perform. But this is like really like the main thing that we're, that's like, the, I think it's the most important element of it, is that like all the proceeds are going to somewhere super important and beneficial. And so it's really special, you know, doing my little presentation thing and not looking at everyone, but hearing their reactions and just knowing that like it's touching them, and it's for a good cause. It's always very like heartwarming at the end of the show to just kind of be like, yeah, like we did a good thing, and so, it's for a good cause. You know what I mean?
0: Is he actually present for this performance?
1: I can't say too much, but there's a little bit of a cameo, and it is pretty cool.
0: Well, there are a lot of Roger Daltrey fans, as I can testify to, because I went to an event, and oh my gosh, people just went insane, because he is rock royalty for sure. But even more than that, he's been such a devoted contributor to community, in particular, Teen Cancer America. So that is a wonderful thing. So tell us, if people would like to attend this event, this performance, which is happening in Philadelphia through August 1st, how do they get tickets? Where is this located? And tell us more, Caden.
2: Well, I'll tell you. Yes. So the Sound of America, you can find tickets at soundofamericamusical.com. You can find us through the website of the venue we're performing at, which is the Fringe Bar / Fringe Arts Space. It's right in Old City under the Ben Franklin Bridge, if you believe it. And yeah, you can find tickets just about anywhere. We've got our social media that stays up to date with Sound of America Musical on Instagram. And we've got plenty of promo codes. If you're a listener to what we're putting out right now, you can use the code BEN for some special tickets, and come out and see us rock in Old City under the Ben Franklin Bridge at Fringe Arts all of July.
0: Well, it sounds like a really great time, and certainly it's great to have two fine actors from Philadelphia being highlighted, as well as this entire cast from the Philadelphia area. If you think you know Ben Franklin, think again. The Sound of America imagines one of Philadelphia's most famous founding fathers as America's very first rock star. It is a musical featuring 23 original songs, all Philadelphia cast, and even a post-show walking tour of the historic Old City. And best of all, the production benefits Teen Cancer America, which helps improve the lives of young people facing cancer. I want to thank you both for joining us here. Caden Knight, who plays Lord Alexander Wedderburn. And if you've never heard of him before, come to this show and find out all about this excellent villain. And Cole Pilgrim, the actor bringing Benjamin Franklin to life. Thank you so much for joining us today.
2: Thank you, really.
3: I'm William Shatner, and I've been around a long time, but I'm truly humbled when I see the real battles our brave, paralyzed veterans have faced defending our freedom, and when they come home.
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13: Well, what started was my own sensitivity to gluten. Although I'm not celiac, I don't experience the intestinal damage that happens when people with celiac disease eat gluten. I do get very bad eczema. So it was about 13 years ago, I had terrible eczema all over my stomach. So I went to a holistic practitioner, knowing what she was going to say. And she said, go off of gluten. And it worked. It was that simple. It took about a year for my eczema to clear. But when I say it was that simple, the diagnosis was, but the life, the transition is what wasn't simple. And that's when it all started, because food is social. You share meals. Like, that's one of the things we do. And when you no longer can, it's difficult. Like, it changes everything. It's a monumental change. So no longer could I eat the same meals that I was preparing for my family, parties, extended family gatherings, anything that involved food, which is most things. Suddenly it was different. I had to bring it, or I had to eat just a salad, or I just had to be really careful. So it was then. I had very young children, very little children. And I thought, well, when I can, I'm going to do something. I would love to create an event, because I know it's possible. I know that I'm not alone. So I actually started by creating a little tiny website in Connecticut, which is where I am. And that little tiny website with a little directory evolved into the expo, the expos, and a bigger website, and Wicked Gluten Free. So Wicked is a New England term, but I decided, as we expand, I'm not changing it, because I love teaching people about it, what it is. It's cultural, it's fun. It adds a little Boston, you know, flair, New England flair to it. Mm-hmm. And so when my youngest kids went off to school, I did it. I had no event planning or website design experience. I just did it one little step at a time. And I created the website, created the social media. And then I said to my husband, who's my consultant, I said, I'm ready to do an event. And I did. I did a small event in a little ballroom. And we drew so many people that we broke the fire code. People fainted. It was shocking. Uh-huh. And then I thought, okay, there's a real need here. So I expanded. I found bigger and bigger venues. I drew more and more people. COVID was tough, because no in-person events, of course, but I decided I'm not going to stop. So I did a a drive-through event. A lot of these brands had a lot of backed up product and they sent it all to me, and I rented a big hotel ballroom and I had people in masks helping me stuff bags full of samples, and we did a drive-through event. I shipped them too, and now we're back to in person, and here we grow. You know, it just keeps growing every time I do them because more and more people are being diagnosed with celiac disease or other gluten sensitivity, or they know someone who is.
0: Yeah. Well, Abby, let's talk a bit about gluten. People have heard of gluten, but I don't think they truly understand what the impact can be for people who are sensitive to it. What is it about gluten that can cause a reaction, in some cases quite serious, if you have celiac disease?
13: Yes. And this is one of the things that I feel like not everyone is educated well enough, unfortunately. When you have celiac disease and you eat gluten, it literally damages the lining of the small intestine. And if that's where your body's squeezing out the nutrients, well, you can't get your nutrients. And so you suffer. But the range of issues you can suffer from that is so vast that it's often misdiagnosed. So some women have infertility issues and don't realize it's because of this. It could be just brain fog for one person, but for many people who have celiac disease, it'll cause gastro distress, and it could be from a day to days. You could be out of work, and the level of sensitivity varies from person to person. So most people with celiac disease can't handle cross-contamination. So it may sound silly to some, but you can't just take the croutons off the salad and eat the salad because there's a crumb there. And it sounds, I get it. It may sound silly to some, but it is not silly. And it's very, very serious. That's, you know, if I could sort of tell the world, that's what I would tell them. This is very serious. Now, there are other people who come to our expos, a percentage are celiac, but others are like me, where they're sensitive. They can't eat it for other reasons. Some prefer it because less bloating. I don't know if you've ever tried it, but if you eat a bowl of pasta and it's gluten-free pasta, you'll probably feel a little more comfortable afterwards, or gluten-free pizza crust. So there's a really wide range of people who attend, and I take the safety very seriously.
0: Yeah. Well, I think that what's very exciting is that in the past, there used to be difficulty finding gluten-free products. And I have a niece who has celiac disease, so I'm very aware of the challenges that have occurred trying to raise a healthy child when all these situations arise, which is we're surrounded by gluten. And even though maybe a place says they're gluten-free, even the dust of the flour in the shop can contaminate products and cause problems. So now we're sort of living in a golden age here for gluten-free, because I looked at your list of vendors. You've got a lot of vendors. So a lot of people are taking this on as something that they want to do, which is to provide gluten-free products.
13: Yes. And we have so many local Greater Philadelphia-based vendors coming, just really Pennsylvania-based, coming to the expo. So when we choose a location, we like to pick what I call a hotspot. And Greater Philadelphia is a gluten-free hotspot, which according to me means there's a tremendous number of small businesses who make gluten-free products and would be interested in an expo. And there's a community that's very vibrant. So we have all kinds of local vendors coming, from tiny little artisan bakeries to candies to an ice cream truck that is dedicated gluten-free with waffle cones and dairy-free ice cream, because that's important for many. We've empanadas. You can stock up your pantry with flour, mixes, pastas. You can sort of do it all. You can eat like you're at a carnival and stock up, you know, for later. So a lot of people will bring rolling coolers. We have someone who comes and sells pierogi. She sells them frozen. She brings them frozen and she sells them till they're sold out. She samples them. So it's really, I love to support small businesses, right? I love it. So I try to make sure every small business, startup, whatever, can come, because it's great for the business and it's great for us because they make such interesting products. And then everybody's happy, like, oh, I've never had one of these before. And I love that. For me, it's very, very satisfying. It's gratifying. I love it.
0: Well, that's wonderful. So give us all the details. The Wicked Gluten-Free Expo and Food Festival happening Saturday, July 18th. 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And if people want more information, where do they go?
13: Sure. It's 10 a.m. to 5 p.m. on Saturday, July 18th at the Greater Philadelphia Expo Center, Hall B in Oaks, Pennsylvania. You can get all the details at wickedglutenfree.com. It's spelled just like it sounds. Tickets, information, and all the details about how we keep you safe. Tips and tricks on how to make the best of your day with us. It does get crowded. And just what you can expect at the event. It's a great one. I'm really excited. This will be our biggest yet.
0: Well, it sounds fantastic. 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

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The FIFA World Cup action is still going on. 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With

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1: Hey, hope you enjoyed your Sunday. What up? It's Raph. Oh, man. All-Star Weekend. All-Star Week coming up here. The bank's going to be popping in South Philly. Got people from all over the country here for the All-Star Game because, of course, America's birthday, right? Ariana Grande, here's Hate That I Made You Love Me on Q.

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Also, you can find Buster Nico next Friday, all right? Ocean Casino Resort drone show there at the park. They'll be there with some tickets, too. I know.

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2: 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Mr. Know-It-All.

Yeah, it's Q102, Philly's number one hit music station. My name is Rafa. An all-star break happening right now. It's going to be exciting. The all-star game happening at the bank on Tuesday, but the Capital One All-Star Village happening now at the convention center. Buster was there yesterday. You got to check that out on his Instagram. I was just looking on his IG right now.

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It's Elvis Duran from the Q102 Morning Show. The FIFA World Cup action is still going on. 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

now. It's Q102, Philly's number one hit music station. My name is Raph. You know, I love the energy of the city this time of year, especially this year, 2026, between America's birthday, celebrating the 250th in the birthplace of America, right? Obviously. And then having the All-Star Game being hosted in South Philly at the bank. Like, the energy has been electric here in Philadelphia. I love it. Here's Tame Impala, Jenny from Blackpink. Dracula is on Q102.

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We'll have some tickets. I know.

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2: 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My name is Raph. All-Star break in full effect. And of course, the All-Star Futures game at the bank happening right now. You're checking that out in South Philly. You're seeing a Spyro, Die in This Hill, is on Q102.

Yeah, how about a chance to win some cash? 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

0: Q102, Philly's number one hit music station with Raph. All right, so your little sister's birthday today. How old is she?
1: She turned 29 today.
0: Oh, that's not little at all. she's like our age.
1: I know.
0: Wait, so what's your sister's name?
1: Sarah.
0: Sarah, what are you going to do for Sarah on her birthday?
1: I got everyone Costco pizza last night.
0: I mean, if I were your sister, I'd love you forever. I love Costco pizza.

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2: Hello, Commercial Free for your Sunday afternoon. What up? It's Raf. Also, Major League Baseball All-Star Break happening, full effect, right? Lots of activities here in the city. In South Philly, of course, at the bank, they're hosting. Here's Olivia Rodrigo's latest stupid song on Q.

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That song reminds me to Fold Line Laundry. Kehlani Folded is on Q102, Philly's number one hit music station. My name is Raf. Man, doing laundry is easy from the washer to the dryer, but after the dryer to folding into my dresser and closet, that part takes like 5 to 7 business days.

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2: I am so pumped for the Home Run Derby tomorrow night. I am ready for the Harper Bombs and Schwar Bombs, all right? One Republic needs your love, especially when they're doing it at the bank. 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
2: I got to shout out my dude, Chuck from Franzones. He runs the Franzones in Conshohocken. Always giving me crap about how I say Ariana Grande on the radio because I don't know why he does, but it's Ariana Grande. Hate That I Made You Love Me on Q102. 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
2: 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I Knew It, I Knew You is on Q.

0: from Marlton, Q, Jersey. 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
2: 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Just turned 21, and like this man's is all

0: 102. My name's Kiana McKenzie. What are you up to today?
1: Yeah, today was my first day off in like a week.
0: Oh my goodness. Okay, hard worker. What do you do for your first day off in a week?
1: Cleaned 5 loads of laundry, rinsed, bedding, and clothes.

K102. My name's Kiana. Olivia Rodrigo taking over the world, including Jeopardy. She presented a Women in Music category, shouting out everybody from Beyonce, Gwen Stefani, Alanis Morissette, and the list goes on. I need more of this. I want to see more artists on Jeopardy.

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1: What I would do for a voice like Sienna Spyro's, my goodness, just covered an Olivia Rodrigo song, and people are like, oh, she is Kelly Clarksoning it. Of course, we love the Olivia Rodrigo version as well, but man, the version of Less she did, so good. This is from Sienna Spyro called

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2: 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But again, this is Hate That I Made You Love Me.

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2: 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I know the MTV VMAs are coming up. You better win something for that. 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

you're curious. It's Kiana on Q102. I definitely am. Kylie Kelce says that it was incredible. Her and Jason's girls were the flower girls in the wedding. And I'm sure they look so adorable. We'll play Taylor's new song, I Knew It, I Knew You, next on Q102.

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2: You know, I've really appreciated the sun today, but at the same time, like, I feel like I need rain to properly listen to this. You know, staring at a rainy window, maybe in London. Ooh, someone booked me a flight to London. Sienna Spyro, this is Die on This Hill. Got me.

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0: Are you coming in or what?
1: 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Back to work tomorrow. But Nevaeh, what is keeping you going?
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2: From Somber, who also just became a member of the Recording Academy, one of 4,000 new additions to the Recording Academy. 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

Olivia really did her big one with this album. And I feel like I say that every time she drops a new album because she just keeps getting better and better and greater. We love her so much. It's her song, Stupid Song, off of You Seem Pretty Sad for a Girl So in Love on Q102.

0: We cannot wait to turn up with you at Q102's Beach Tour, starring Nelly at Seaport Pier, July 30th. 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

Okay, Olivia Rodrigo, going on Jeopardy. It's Kiana on Q102. I was so excited to see her introducing a women in music category. I need to see more like artists on Jeopardy, you know, that would be fun. Zara Larsson, you should be next.

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1: The Eternal Sunshine tour continues in New York. It's Kiana, and this is new from Ariana Grande.

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0: you've been looking at something all summer thinking, I think winter, I'm going to fix that. It's Kiana on Q102. 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

She'll be alright. 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
8: All right, guys, let's do this. What up? It's JoJo on the radio. This is the iHeartRadio Countdown. Slater, it is so good to finally meet you. How are you, Slater?
9: I'm so good. Nice to finally meet you.
8: Oh, my God. Okay, so you're from St. Louis. We all know that.
9: Yeah.
8: That'll always be home.
9: Yeah.
8: But you live in L.A. now, right?
9: I do. I've lived here for about like 5 years. I moved right before the pandemic. And I love L.A.
8: So you were here when, like during the pandemic, no traffic for the first time ever.
9: Yeah, I came by mistake almost. I came for like a writing trip in February 2020. And like, I remember being in the airport on my way. Like, I was very much like, oh, like I'll never, like, I want to live in St. Louis forever. Like, I love St. Louis, blah, blah, blah, my city. And right. Then
8: and it's still your city.
9: Yeah. Yeah. And then I got out to LA and there were like murmurs of like COVID. And like, there was like one person in the airport with a mask and I was like, oh, that's weird. And then like weeks later, it was like world shut down. And so I got kind of stuck. And then I've been living here ever since.
8: We lived through, I don't want to talk too much on this because everybody would tune out, you know. We lived through a sci-fi movie. Lived through a freaking...
9: It was nuts.
8: And you live in New York, too, for a little bit, right?
9: Yeah, I moved to New York last August for a little bit and was back and forth between New York and L.A., and then I just recently moved back to L.A. again. I kept my apartment here the whole time, so I've just been in the same apartment for years. I love my apartment here, but I don't know. It's not that it wasn't for me. I would maybe get back there at some point. It was more of like a situational work crazy thing, and... Yeah.
8: So cool, man. Well, this countdown's heard on Z100 New York and, of course, Kiss FM LA. So I won't put you on the spot. Where do you like the best? But I'll just assume it's going to be LA. All right. Maybe. Slater's hanging out on with the countdown. Let's do it. This is song number 20.
0: Benson Boone, The Time of My Life.